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0: 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Butcher, baker, movie admission, doctor, lawyer, or beautician. All I know is that I'm wishing I'd never seen those stamps. Now, I've always been a patient man. I try to do the best I can, but my wife has carried this stamp deal just too far. We floored the attic and built a room to store the food we can't consume. We mortgaged the house and even lost our car. Now when I come home at night, I find the wife is gone, the kids are crying. I have to heat the food, turn on the lamps. And there in the light, here's what I see. It's about to get the best of me. Now she just sits and counsels doggone stamps.
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0: 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Butcher, baker, movie admission, doctor, lawyer, or beautician. All I know is that I'm wishing I'd never seen those stamps. Now Maud and Claude moved in last year, a nice young couple, but I fear this stamp deal has got out of hand with them too. Maud found out that every time you reached and gave someone a dime, he'd always hand some kind of stamp to you. Now when their little one was born, I walked the floor with Claude that morn, and he kept asking me, is it over yet? They brought Maud in, the little dear, she raised her head so all could hear, and said, doctor, how many stamps do I get?
1: Green stamps, gold stamps, stamps of red and blue. 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
0: Service station too. Butcher, baker, movie admission, doctor, lawyer, or beautician. All I know is that I'm wishing I'd never seen those stamps.
1: Never seen a stamp.
2: Eigentlich sammelt unser nächster Jubilar Bobby Bobo aus Brookfield in Ohio hier 1960 Briefmarken, also Stamps. Aber er lehnt sich dabei in der Instrumentierung auch ganz unverkennbar an bei Smoke, Smoke, Smoke That Cigarette bei Tex Williams. Und wir hören da mal eben zeitgleich rein bei seinem Remake. 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
3: Now, I'm a fellow with a heart of gold, with the ways of a gentleman. I've been told, a kind of a feller that wouldn't even harm a flea. But if me and a certain character met, the guy that invented the cigarette, I'd murder that son of a gun in the first degree. Of course, it ain't cause I don't smoke myself, and I don't reckon they hinder your health. I've smoked them all my life, and I ain't dead yet. But nicotine slaves are all the same. At a petting party or a poker game, everything's gotta stop while they smokes a cigarette.
4: Smoke, smoke, smoke that cigarette. Puff, puff, puff, and if you smoke yourself to death,
3: tell St. Peter at the Golden Gate that you hate to make him wait. You've gotta have another cigarette. In a game of chance the other night, old Dame Fortune was doing me right. The kings and queens just kept on coming around. I got a full and I bet it high, but my bluff didn't work on a certain guy. He just kept on raising and laying the money down. He'd raise me, I'd raise him, I sweated blood, you gotta sink or swim. He finally called, didn't raise the bet. I said, ace is full, pal, how about you? He said, I'll tell you in just a minute or two, but right now, I just gotta have myself a cigarette.
4: Smoke, smoke, smoke that cigarette. Puff, puff, puff, and if you smoke yourself to death,
3: tell St. Peter at the Golden Gate that you hates to make him weep. You've gotta have another cigarette.

0: The other night I had me a date with the cutest little gal in these 50 states, one of them hybrid uptown fancy little dames. She said she loved me and it seemed to me that everything was about like it ought to be, so hand in hand we strolled down Lover's Lane. She was oh so far from a chunk of ice, our smooching party was going real nice, so help me hand, I think it'd have been there yet. I give her a kiss, a little squeeze. She said, Tex, excuse me, please, but I've just got to have a filter cigarette. Smoke, smoke, smoke that cigarette. Puff, puff, puff, and if you smoke yourself to death, tell St. Peter at the Golden Gate that you hates to make him wait. You've got to have another cigarette.
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0: Hi, this is Elvis Presley. I sure appreciate you listening to my RCA Victor Records. And I'd like to thank all the disc jockeys for playing. Bye-bye.
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1: This is the story of Ma Baker.

0: Thanks very much, Dean O'Shea. Anyway, folks, I hope you've enjoyed the first show, the first Beat Club in color in Faber from Berlin. Right now, it's over to Manfred Mann to finish the show. So long, Dad.
1: My butt, it's great to be.

0: Now Matt the Cat's gonna show you what was on the juke in the back.
1: Baby, like a bee buzzing around your hive, I'm laying down the jive to keep the big beat alive. Right here on the juke in the back, 1940s and 50s rhythm and blues you can use from the top of your head to the soles on those worn-out walking shoes. I'm your jukebox operator, Matt the Cat, ready to lay it down for you, cats and kittens. It's a solid hour of 1940s and 50s rhythm and blues. Or as I like to say, the soul that came before rock and roll. And this week I have to ask you that musical question. Do you like rhythm and blues vocal groups from the West Coast? Can you tell the difference between an East Coast group and a West Coast group? How do you feel about baseball? Would you like a program that would not only give you a solid dose of West Coast rhythm and blues, but would also provide you with a little bit of baseball action on the side? Well, cats and kittens, have I got the program for you. It's this week's Juke in the Back, featuring one of the greatest examples of West Coast vocal group rhythm and blues, Arthur Lee May and the Crowns. Now, Arthur Lee May, who was born in Tuscaloosa, Alabama, on December 11th, 1934, was not your typical rhythm and blues singer. In fact, his first love was baseball. The year he began making records, 1954, was also the year that he was signed to the Milwaukee Braves organization. You see, when he was very young, his parents moved out to Los Angeles. And there he attended Jefferson High, which has become famous as fertile ground for R&B singers. Richard Berry, Cornell Gunter, Etta James, Gaynell Hodge, Obadiah Young Jesse, Johnny Guitar Watson, Jesse Belvin, and the list goes on and on. While at Jefferson High School, not only did he meet Richard Berry, but he was singing with him. He also sang in another group called the Carmels. Well, after graduating high school in June of 1953, Lee May was signed to the Milwaukee Braves organization and began work in the minor leagues, starting out in Idaho as part of the Boise Pilots. Baseball was his main interest, and he knew he had to jump on that career fast because you only have a small window to make it in baseball. But you could sing for the rest of your life. So his musical career was just kind of like a second interest to Arthur Lee May. He had left the Carmels and was singing pretty seriously at the time with Richard Berry, who would soon be part of the Flares, and Johnny Coleman. The trio caught the ear of the Bahari Brothers from Modern Records, and they brought them into the studio for what looks to be two recording sessions. From the first session, they recorded Please, Please, Baby and The Fine One. The Bahari Brothers issued the single as By the Five Hearts, even though they were a trio, on their Flair subsidiary. And in February of 1954, Arthur Lee May, along with Johnny Coleman and the distinctive voice of Richard Berry, had their first record out. And that's how we're going to start this week's feature on Arthur Lee May and the Crowns, before the Crowns, with Please, Please, Baby on the Juke in the Back.

Set My Heart Free, the first recording made by Arthur Lee May and his new group called The Crowns, who were incidentally named after the Crown Record Company, which was a subsidiary of the Bahari Brothers Modern Records. What's also kind of interesting about that is that Richard Berry was singing with The Flares, who were named after the Flare subsidiary of Modern Records. So who was in The Crowns? Well, our hero, Arthur Lee May, is singing lead tenor. Charles Colbert and Johnny Morris are singing tenor as well. Joe Moore and Richard Berry are singing baritone. And Johnny Coleman's singing the bass parts. In late 1954, Cashbox reported that Saul Bahari, who was the Bahari brother running Modern Records and RPM Records, had signed a new group featuring a young baseball player named Arthur Lee May. Now let's take that first record, Set My Heart Free, and flip it over. Here's the same group of Crowns singing the flip side. I Wanna Love, issued on Modern Records in November of 1954. You're digging the soul that came before rock and roll. This week on The Juke in the Back.

Truly by Arthur Lee May and the Crowns, this week's feature on the Juke in the Back. Released in February of 1955 off the RPM subsidiary of Modern Records. I wish I could provide some recording dates, but unfortunately Modern Records did not keep great sessionographies, so it's kind of hard to tell exactly when the group was in the studio. I can tell you this though, during the baseball season, Arthur Lee May did not record. He mostly recorded on the off season. So most of the songs you're going to hear on this week's program were probably recorded between November and say February or March of each year. He recorded in the winter and played baseball in the summer. Right around this time, the songwriting duo of Jerry Lieber and Mike Stoller had grabbed Richard Berry and asked him to sing lead on a new tune called Riot and Cell Block No. 9 for their group, The Robins. Berry was to sing the bass lead because the Robins' regular bass, Bobby Nunn, just couldn't get that feel that Lieber and Stoller were looking for. Well, as you know, Riot and Cell Block No. 9 turned out to be a significant record for the Robins. And the Bahari brothers were none too pleased when they caught wind of this. So in order to make up for it, Richard Berry had to record another Jailbreak song called The Big Break for Flair Records. The group backing Richard Berry up on that record is Arthur Lee May and the Crowns, though they are uncredited. The Crowns are also uncredited on another Richard Berry record, Get Out of the Car. And at this time, Richard Berry is not only singing solo and with Arthur Lee May and the Crowns, but he's also singing with the Flares and the Dreamers. But let's get back to this week's feature, Arthur Lee May and the Crowns, and another release they had for the RPM label in May of 55. Here's Love Me Always on your source for 1940s and 50s rhythm and blues, The Juke in the Back with Matt the Cat.

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0: soon enough, Jack. Baby, baby, let me do.
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2: Loop-de-loop-de-loop, a real barn burner from this week's feature on The Juke in the Back, Arthur Lee May and the Crowns. And Arthur Lee May is sounding a lot raspier and soulful on that record. And it was probably recorded in early 1955 at their second session for RPM Records. RPM issued it as the flip side to Love Me Always in May of 55, during the 1955 baseball season, which was pretty productive for Arthur Lee May, who was still making his way up through the minors. He played for at least four of the Milwaukee Braves minor league teams, moving all over the country from team to team. No time to record. RPM's next Arthur Lee May and the Crowns release would be their last for that label. Issued in October 1955, it's Please Don't

Gloria, a stunning tune written by Richard Berry, who you can hear prominently in The Bridge, sung beautifully by Arthur Lee May, and recorded for Art Roop's specialty label out of Los Angeles on February 1st, 1956. It was released on specialty in March. Gloria gained some regional airplay and has become a stone-cold classic, but unfortunately never made the national charts. Arthur Lee May and the Crowns left the Beharry Brothers and their Modern, Flair, and RPM subsidiaries to try and get paid. It's very hard to squeeze royalties out of the Beharries, though they were fond of little cash advances and gifts. But baby, that don't pay the bills. So after this one-off stint with specialty, Arthur Lee May was off to Johnny Otis's record label, Dig Records. From here on out, the Crowns are no longer credited on labels. Now Arthur Lee May is listed solo. During the 1956 baseball season, Arthur Lee May continued to improve, leading the league in runs, hits, and RBIs. He spent the entire season still in the minors with the Evansville Braves. He spent the offseason wintering in the Caribbean League, playing in the Dominican Republic. But he still found time once in a while to record. By this time, Richard Berry had left the group to pursue his solo career, and the Crowns now consisted of Arthur Lee May and Charles Colbert singing tenor, Joe Moore and Johnny Coleman singing baritone. Remember, Johnny Coleman used to sing bass. And Charles Holmes holding up the low end. Johnny Otis issued a few Arthur Lee May sides in late 1956. Here's one of them. Arthur Lee May, this week's feature on the Juke in the Back, with This Is the Night for Love. This is-

For me, cats and kittens, it doesn't get much better than that. Arthur Lee May with the uncredited Crowns singing Whispering Wind on Johnny Otis's Dig record label from late 1956. Oh, it's a beautiful song. So great is that record that I think we should flip it over, baby. On the flip side, A Fool's Prayer. As we spotlight Arthur Lee May and the Crowns, one of the finest groups out of Los Angeles.

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1: These are the real roots of rock and roll. You couldn't hear them on the jukebox in the front. But Mathacat's playing them on the Juke in the Back.

Hey, pretty girl. Arthur Lee May tapping into that bouncy rock and roll sound for that song. 1957 off of LA's Flip Records. And like many of the Los Angeles-based vocal groups of the 1950s, the Crowns were just jumping around from label to label, looking for a hit that just wasn't coming, but producing some stellar material. We're featuring the great Arthur Lee May this week on The Juke in the Back, a cat who balanced his musical career with his baseball ambitions. And during the year 1957, he was playing the entire season with the Jacksonville Braves, another minor league team for the Milwaukee Braves. Now let's take Hey Pretty Girl and flip it over. This song, 'Cause You're Mine Alone, has some stellar guitar work on it, and I don't know who's playing this guitar. Do you? Well, baby, let's dig on it. Here's Arthur Lee May. The Crowns are here, but they're not credited, with 'Cause You're Mine Alone. Flip Records, 1957. On the Juke in the Back, and your source for 1940s and 50s rhythm and blues.

Does that song sound familiar? Arthur Lee May, with his own rendition of The Swallows' 1951 hit, Will You Be Mine? And doing a pretty good job at it, too. What a great sound. Arthur Lee May, the feature on this week's Juke in the Back. He's kind of obscure as West Coast vocal groups go, but oh so loved by vocal group aficionados across the country. It was time to feature Arthur Lee May here on the Juke in the Back. I hope you enjoyed the show, baby. Remember, soul, it's a feeling, and you'll get that feeling each week when you tune into your source for 1940s and 50s rhythm and blues right here on the Juke in the Back. I'm your furry leader, Matt the Cat. And during the year 1958, the Crowns started recording for John Dolphin's old label, Cash Records. Arthur Lee May had started the year 1958 in spring training for the Milwaukee Braves, but soon after he was sent back to the minors. That year, he joined the Crowns on Cash Records and recorded Will You Be Mine, backed with Honey Honey, a song he had recorded earlier as more of a mambo-sounding tune. This time, Honey Honey took on more of a straight-ahead rock and roll feel. We'll hear that in just a moment. This time, the label to Will You Be Mine, backed with Honey Honey, read Lee May of the Milwaukee Braves. So somebody was trying to cash in on a rising baseball career. In 1961, the tunes were reissued on Imperial Records. Lee May, as he was known in baseball, finally got his start in the Milwaukee Braves in July of 1959. He would play for Milwaukee until an injury laid him out in 1964. Then he played for Houston, and in 67 moved on to Cleveland. Lee May's career ended in 1971 with the Chicago White Sox. And if you look at his numbers, he wasn't a bad player at all. His career batting average is .274 with 94 home runs, 419 RBIs, and his on-base percentage was .323. But in many ways, he was just another baseball player and just another Los Angeles-based rhythm and blues singer. That's one way to look at it. The other way to look at it is, here's a cat who followed his dream, got to be a rhythm and blues singer, and got to be a Major League Baseball player. And that's saying something. We lost Arthur Lee May on July 17th, 2002, at the age of 67 from liver cancer. What a guy. Let's go out with the flip side of Will You Be Mine. Here's the updated version of Honey Honey. Have a wonderful week, everybody, and I'll catch you on the flip side next time on the Juke in the Back. Bye-bye.

Well, we've run out of whiskey, and the women have all gone home. Thanks for dropping by. Feel free to let Matt the Cat know if you dug the show. Email him at mattthecat@mattthecat.com. 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For more information, please visit jukeintheback.org. I'm Miss Rosie. See you next time on the Juke in the Back.

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Way down south, neath the neon star, there's a man who plays the hot guitar. The combo wagon and the combo car. Hear this man play the hot guitar. One fine night, they were having a ball. The joint was jumping and rocking the hall. The hot guitar is set with a smile. For buck a throw, it's anybody's style. 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I'm from Nashville, he said with a smile, play me a chorus like Thumbs Carlisle. That's real great, I heard someone call, now play me a chorus that tops Les Paul. Les was great and Thumbs no drag, but Hank's my favorite and a Sugarfoot rag.

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0: Teenage Doll is not a pretty picture. It can't be pretty and still be true, packed with shocking realities of what is happening today. In your city, your town, your neighborhood, thousands of young girls are becoming teenage dolls. 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
1: The Halloween fondue at Mrs. Haddock's isn't definite. She's on the verge again, so I should pencil that one in lightly. And it might be a good idea to have a rubber handy for the vicars and aunts party as well.

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1: Hello and welcome along to another hour of music from the 1970s with yours truly, Gary Jackson. We'll be having Sloppy Bits in the Middle. We'll have the highest chart entry from one of the weeks in the 1970s to finish off with. And we'll have a couple of news stories from music from today in the 1970s. But we'll start first with a song that was a hit just about everywhere in Europe, except in the UK. This is an artist called Cunningham.

0: We started off with Cunningham this week and a song called Norma Jean, of course, about Marilyn Monroe. They were followed, or he was followed, by Slade and one of their many hits in the 1970s, Goodbye to Jane, or Goodbye to Jane, as it was spelt on the record label, because they did like their misspellings, did Slade.
1: The Book of Days, 70s Music Memories.
0: Today in 1970, Ray Stevens went to number one on the US singles chart with Everything is Beautiful. The former DJ had a string of novelty hits, including Jeremiah Peabody's polyunsaturated, quick-dissolving, fast-acting, pleasant-tasting green and purple pill. And yes, they did get all that on the label of a 45. Sadly, it's 1961, so it's outside the remit of this show, but Everything is Beautiful is just about spot on.

this one. You, you know, darling, you saved me. And I know that you, you thrill me. Honest, honest,

0: Ray Stevens and Everything is Beautiful from 1970, followed by Sir Roderick of Stewart and a Sam Cooke medley that he had a lot of success with in the 1970s, Bring It On Home to Me and You Send Me.
1: Here's a song you may have forgotten.

That was a single version of Friends by Arrival, because it ends rather suddenly, whereas the album track just fades out. You see how much of an anorak I am? That was originally by Terry Reid, that song. Now, a song that was a big hit in America in 1975 for B.J. Thomas. This is called Another Somebody Done Somebody Wrong Song.

0: Somebody, somebody. I'd forgotten how it goes now. And let me read it. Another Somebody Does Somebody Wrong song. There are a lot of tongue twisters in the show. We've done Jeremiah Peabody earlier on, so perhaps I'll play something that's far easier to remember as the first of the two sloppy tunes this week. Brian Ferry's version of Smoke Gets in Your Eyes.
1: This is the sloppy bit.
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0: two sloppies this week then. Brian Ferry and his 1970s version of Smoke Gets in Your Eyes, followed by the Chi Lights and possibly their best known hit from the 1970s, a song called Have You Seen Her?
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0: Status Quo, and the song that really got them going in their most successful era, Paper Plane, changed record labels to Vertigo Records in 1972, I think it was, and never really looked back.
1: In the evening when the sun go down, when there's nobody else around, it's Wolfman Jack reminding you it's disco time

Leo Sayer, and You Make Me Feel Like Dancing. I did read somewhere, I think he's doing some British tour dates this year. So that will be good if he manages to do that. Now, this is T-Rex. Maybe Mark Bolan on his own? Who knows? But I can tell you the song's called Jitterbug Love.

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1: Today in 1974, Bernadette Whelan, a 14-year-old David Cassidy fan, died of heart failure 4 days after attending a UK concert of his. Over 1,000 other fans had to be given first aid during the singer's White City Stadium show, during which he probably did this next song.

David Cassidy and Could It Be Forever. Now, if I were to say to you The Real Thing, you'd probably say You to Me Are Everything. But this also made the top 20. A song called Whenever You Want My Love.

The Real Thing, and Whenever You Want My Love. Thanks very much for keeping me company. Hope you can join me same time next week on this station for another look at music from the 1970s. And I'll leave you as usual with the highest chart entry from today, this week, 1977, in the British chart. When, where were we? Rod Stewart was at number one with I Don't Want to Talk About It, and The First Cut is the Deepest. Kenny Rogers at number two with Lucille, and Joe Tex and Ain't Gonna Bump No More at number three. To find the highest new entry, you only have to go down to number 11, and it was very much A Sign of the Times, The Sex Pistols.

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2: Tom lived for all he could give, and he stood by his father's side. Then into his world came a sweet young girl, and he took her for his bride. He took her for his bride.

Tom's called away, but his wife says stay. He's never had to leave before. Sweet young wife, only fears for the good life.

There's a Spanish train that runs between Guadalquivir and Old Seville. And at dead of night, the whistle blows and people hear she's running still. And then they hush their children back to sleep. Lock the doors, upstairs they creep. For it is said that the souls of the dead fill that train 10,000 deep.

But above his bed, just awaiting for the dead, was the devil with a twinkle in his eye. Well, God's not around, and look what I found. This one's mine! Just then the Lord himself appeared in a blinding flash of light and shouted at the devil, "Get thee hence to endless night!" But the devil just grinned and said, "I may have sinned, but there's no need to push me around. I got him first, so you can do your worst. He's going underground! But I think I'll give you one more chance," said the devil with a smile. "So throw away that stupid lance. It's really not your style. Joker is the name, poker is the game. We'll play right here on this bed, and then we'll bet for the biggest stakes yet.

railway man, he cut the cards, and he dealt them each a hand of five. And for the Lord, he was praying hard, or that train he'd have to drive. Well, the devil, he had three aces and a king, and the Lord, he was running for a straight. He had the queen and the knave and nine and ten of spades. All he needed was the eight. And then the Lord, he called for one more card, but he drew the diamond eight. And the devil said to the Son of God, I believe you've got it straight. So deal me one, for the time has come to see who'll be the king of this place. But as he spoke from beneath his cloak, he slipped.

that Spanish train still runs between Guadalquivir and Old Seville. And at dead of night the whistle blows and people fear she's running still. And far away in some recess, the Lord and the devil are now playing chess. The devil still cheats and wins more souls. And as for the Lord, well,